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Hope you are enjoying. Thank you for listening to the Coyote.

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2: Hi, it's Chris Crocker in the 4 News Now First Alert Weather Center. Our air quality has improved, however, we are going to be in and out of the smoke for the next several days. For tomorrow, expect hazy sunshine, high temperature of 86 degrees, just about average, cooler weather on the way later this week.
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2: Hi, it's Chris Crocker in the 4 News Now First Alert Weather Center. Our air quality has improved. However, we are going to be in and out of the smoke for the next several days. For tomorrow, expect hazy sunshine, high temperature of 86 degrees, just about average. Cooler weather on the way later this week.
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4: He's a ranch hand in a pinch, man. 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

Kay and Kevin in the morning. 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
1: I'm the last letter. 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Ready? 3, 2, 1. T. Sad.
2: like you're playing.
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1: 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The game continues depending. This is like playing, you know, horse when you're in the driveway. It's like, oh, that's it. You got horse. Let's play horses stink. Okay.
3: Let's play. I mean, no, if you want to end it, we can end it
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1: I thought about it. I'm like, maybe it could be a playoff beard.
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1: Climactic.
3: That's
2: 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I've always said anticlimactic.
4: What is it, Steve? 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
1: This year in September, Kevin, they call it the corn moon. 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
2: 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Oh, sturgeon moon. 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
1: I'm the last letter. You're the first letter. Ready? 3, 2, 1.
2: S.
1: D. Sad. like you're playing. And you want more to go on here because you got a little extra time?
3: Yes, yeah. And I'm losing. That's why.
4: I see. I think you won.
1: That's fine. The game continues. Depending. This is like playing, you know, horse when you're in the driveway. It's like, oh, that's it. You got horse. Let's play horses stink. Okay.
3: I mean, no, if you want to end it, we can end it right now.
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1: I thought about it. 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
1: Climactic.
3: That's
2: climactic. I've always said anticlimactic.
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1: This year in September, Kevin, they call it the Corn Moon. 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
1: 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Sturgeon Moon.
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1: I'm the last letter. 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Ready? 3, 2, 1. 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
2: 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Let's play horses stink. 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

0: Hello and welcome to Tuesday, August 11th, 2026. It's producer Steve. Jay and Kevin have the day off today, meaning we are running some best ofs on this 11th day of August. Here is one from July, National Video Day Game.
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2: Inflation has reached the North Pole, as Santa says shortages may be looming.
3: Am I the only one who realizes that this story isn't news?
4: It's not news. It's Kevin's news.
5: Ladies and gentlemen, say hello to Kevin James. Kevin.
6: All right, Kevin.
2: All right, well, it is National Video Day Game.
6: Yeah, you go.
2: I always got to say it wrong because I did that many years ago on this day.
6: Yeah.
2: And I try to keep consistent with it.
6: Yes, thank you.
2: They have now released the greatest video games of all time.
6: Oh.
2: And I'll tell you, it was one of those where I thought, okay, I'm probably not going to know too many of these, maybe.
6: Right.
2: But then I started looking and I'm like, all right.
6: Their names you're familiar with?
2: I've heard of most of them. I, of course, have never played really any of them.
6: Sure.
2: A little bit. And then there was a few that I was surprised where I was like, oh, that's not on there? That feels like that should have been on there. They've got the top 15.
6: Okay.
2: And that is Grand Theft Auto 4. Came out in 2008.
6: Yeah.
2: Of course, Grand Theft Auto, I do know that whole series.
6: The franchise of video games, yeah.
2: And I definitely have, you know, played that a little bit. I think my kids had it, and it was, you know, whatever.
6: Sure.
2: They were like, hey, play this. And I was right. Like, oh, I'll be a good sport for a little bit.
6: Yeah, so you can 5 minutes later, you're like, oh, okay. I keep crashing into things. I don't know what I'm doing.
2: Maybe the oldest one.
6: What'd you say, Steve-O?
0: Why am I running into a wall?
6: Yes, exactly. Yeah,
2: exactly.
6: Yeah.
2: Why don't we just keep squatting up, down, up, down? I'm just doing squats along the wall.
6: That's in the shooting games. That's the one where you just, you're like, I'm looking up in the air. Now I'm not like, running into the wall.
2: Push the two buttons at the same time. Do this. And I'm like, that's what I'm doing. They're like, no, you're not.
6: They're like, push the A button, and you immediately look down at the controller because you don't have the button position memorized. So you're looking down, and then you're dead.
2: And you're dead.
6: Yeah. Fun.
2: From 1984.
6: Yeah.
2: You want to take a guess what came from 1984? One of the simplest games ever. A game that I have played a ton.
6: Pong.
2: Not necessarily as a video game. Well, I think I did have it on my Atari, though.
0: Tetris?
2: Tetris, Steve. Mm,
6: good job, Steve-O.
2: Did you ever play Tetris?
0: Oh, I love Tetris.
2: Did you ever play it?
0: Yeah.
6: Okay. That's such a fair question after he said that. Love Tetris. Yeah, but did you play it?
2: What did you play it on?
0: My phone.
6: Okay. Oh, wow. Okay.
2: Yeah, see, that's the thing about Tetris. It lives forever because of that.
6: Yeah.
2: You know?
6: Well, it's a thinking game. I like that.
2: Let's see.
0: Do you love it?
2: As we get into the top 10, Red Dead Redemption 2.
6: Okay.
2: I've heard a lot of talk about this game over the years. There's a lot of people who really like it, and it does seem like it's one of those that has kind of that cool concept of, I think it's the one where you can go different directions and then like a totally different story happens.
6: Okay.
0: Oh, like Goosebumps or something. Hello?
2: I don't know what that means.
6: The movie?
0: Or the books. You know, well, the books, I guess, because you can choose.
2: Don't get nervous. I think you have a good point. Be confident and be strong.
6: Just because these two guys don't know it.
2: We're very old, and come in with confidence.
6: Clearly
2: and
6: not well read.
0: Did I sound nervous?
2: Oh, yeah.
6: Yeah, a little bit.
0: I'm not.
6: Okay, anyway, so in Goosebumps, the game is determined by where you turn. Is what you're saying.
0: Well, no, you can pick your, like, hey, you want to do this? Go to page 32. You want to do this? Go to page 57.
2: Oh, and do they tell you what it is?
0: You know, I can't remember, actually.
2: It didn't seem like they would. That would ruin kind of the fun.
6: Maybe they would lead you down a path.
2: Yeah, I do like that, where it's, you know,
6: so, like, give us the line again, and then we'll say yes.
0: Oh, so it's kind of like Goosebumps.
2: Yeah.
6: Yeah, absolutely. For sure.
2: Mm-hmm. Yeah, good call, Steve.
0: Yeah, that felt really
6: well done.
0: Good.
6: Yeah, yeah,
0: that felt nice.
2: Some of the newer games, Elden Ring. I feel like our listener Ian right now is probably going bonkers because he is a big video day game guy.
6: Right. Yeah.
2: And I think that he likes that one.
6: Dark Fantasy. Dark Fantasy game.
2: Yeah. See, I'm out.
6: Yeah.
2: Let's get to
6: How about Mario? No Mario?
2: Let's get to the top five, Jay.
6: No
2: the Legend
6: Zelda?
2: Of Zelda.
6: Okay, there you go.
2: Breath of the Wild.
6: Oh, a massive game. Massive.
2: 2017.
0: What is it?
2: Legend of Zelda.
0: Oh.
2: Breath of the Wild. It's kind of like Gooseberries.
6: Goosebumps.
2: Oh, Goosebumps.
6: Yeah, like that. Yeah.
2: Yeah.
6: Yeah.
2: Number four of the greatest video games ever. Baldur's Gate 3.
6: Ah, Baldur's Gate,
2: yes. I have always loved the name of it.
6: Mm-hmm.
2: I don't know a doggone thing about it. My kids, when they play... Tyler doesn't play video games at all anymore. Mm-hmm. Coop does, and he's somehow tricked his wife into liking video games, too.
6: Attaboy. Well done. Yeah, that won't last long, good job.
2: He got him a winner. Yeah, they have a baby coming.
6: That's right.
2: In about a month.
6: That will change, yeah.
2: It could really change. Although she... I don't know. She seems to really like it. So, but they always just play.
6: You know what you're going to like more than video games? Your child. And then something's going to get squeezed out.
2: That's true. Oh, it will cause a problem at some point. Because where he's
6: like
2: sitting there thinking, hey, no. This is, you know, we used to play these together. Remember?
6: Right.
2: Yeah. We used to also not have a baby.
6: Remember?
2: Remember? Super Mario Brothers is at number three, Jay. There it is.
6: Thank
2: Minecraft
6: you.
2: At number two.
6: Yeah, yeah.
2: And then another Zelda from 1998, The Legend of Zelda, makes the number one spot.
6: There you go. All right. Well done.
2: I wish I had more passion and cared about it, but I just don't know enough of the games.
6: Goosebumps is not a choose-your-own-adventure book. That's from Carrie.
2: Ooh, so what is, Carrie? I have heard of those books.
6: The Choose Your Own Adventure books?
2: Yes.
0: I swear.
6: Don't do that.

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8: Steve, my wife also put together a snack if you want one for us. Kevin enjoyed a little snack a minute ago. I've enjoyed it. I know it's a lot of the stuff you like.
12: Oh, okay.
8: So if you want to come in, it's pepperoni and pepper jack cheese along with green olives on crackers. All the stuff you enjoy, I think.
12: Yeah, you lost me at green olives.
8: You're right, because you would have done pepperoni and pepper jack for sure.
12: No, maybe. What, you don't, what?
8: You don't even eat pepperoni pizza unless it's the last resort.
12: No, I mean, I'll eat it.
8: Yeah.
12: What, so you're saying you got plain crackers in there?
8: I do have plain crackers.
13: But when you, you can come have some crackers.
8: Yeah.
13: When you order a pizza, though, you're not ordering pepperoni.
12: Oh.
13: You're going to get cheese, right?
12: Yeah.
8: Yeah.
12: Yeah.
13: You got to call, you got to try the local place here, Pizza Pipeline. I'm guessing you haven't had yet.
12: You know, I drove by it the other day and I thought to myself, boy, I haven't tried that yet.
13: And they have a cheese to the seventh power, I believe is what it's called.
8: Oh, man.
12: Is that right?
13: It is the ultimate cheese pizza.
12: Okay. And that's pretty close to here, too.
13: Yep. If you go to the pizza pipeline, the bar, you go right in there and you will. That's where Mike, the owner, works most of the time.
8: Mozzarella, cheddar, parmesan, ricotta, provolone, feta, romano.
12: Right?
13: It's stinking good.
8: Yeah, there you go. Let's see, what are the hot topics we have for you today? So, I read this story last night about the worst, according to the younger generation, which would be like my kids, your kids, Kevin.
13: Yeah.
8: So, kind of Gen Z-ish. I know your older son is just outside of the Gen Zers, but if you're like, let's just say, we'll group them in 30 to 20-ish.
13: Yeah.
8: And even some of the teens. The worst text they can receive from anybody, but in particular parents, is call me.
13: I could see that.
8: They're just like, first of all, they get a sense that that is almost always feels like there's something wrong.
13: For sure.
8: Like, this obviously is something that we can't discuss in a text, so I'm going to make you call me, and I know you don't really like to call me, so I'm going to make you call me. So according to those who do not like that, Steve, do you like that text or not like that text? Let's say your dad or somebody texts you and says, call me. Do you feel like that's a bad sign?
12: If it's got three dots after it.
8: Really? So you think that's the difference?
12: Or if it's like all capitalized,
8: caps, or maybe some exclamation points.
12: Yeah, I don't mind. I don't mind talking on the phone. I almost prefer it sometimes.
8: Yeah. Okay. I'll start calling you.
12: Okay.
8: So,
12: I don't know if I like that.
8: They say that the better way to do it is call me when you get a minute, not an emergency.
13: Yeah, you got to give more details.
8: That softens it without question. Yeah,
13: 100%.
8: Yeah. So
13: I was gonna say, that's for me. If you're just saying call me. That's too misleading. Like, that's, I don't like that.
8: I don't mind the respect of time, though. I mean, you are clearly saying, I could call you, but I'm not going to call you because you might be in the middle of something.
13: Yeah.
8: So I kind of respect that part of it, but I do understand if you just add a few words, and unless it is a 911.
13: My mom will say, and she has done it quite a few times, where she will say, call me when you get a chance.
8: Yeah.
13: That's perfect, Mom. Like, I don't think anything's wrong.
8: And is it usually good news?
13: Yeah. This morning I got a little scare, though.
8: Uh-oh.
13: When, I told you that all my family does Wordle pretty early in the morning.
8: Correct.
13: All right around 5 o'clock.
8: Mm-hmm.
13: So I was wearing my headphones this morning, listening, and I, when the message comes in, it goes,
8: oh, yeah.
13: Bling! Jody J. sent, I can't remember how it says it. Sent one yellow emoji, two black emojis, three gray emojis.
8: What?
13: Four, because it's reading each line of the Wordle. which are only, they consider them emojis, I guess. And so it does that every morning. It reads through all of it, and I know, oh, okay, Jody got it in four, cool.
8: I see, yeah.
13: And then right after that, you know, it was like my mom's came through.
8: Sure.
13: But then, about 10 minutes later, my brother's came through, and it said, you received a long text message from Keith James.
8: Right.
13: And I thought, oh, that's not good. That is not good. Because my brother, why wouldn't it just be Wordle like everybody else?
8: Right.
13: I've never heard it do that before, and his was no longer than anything else. But
8: it for just some reason
13: it said that. Yeah, and I opened it, and I thought, no, something bad has happened. Nope, instead he just got Wordle.
8: I also love the fact that your family still does that.
13: They're so good.
8: That's great. It's just a fun,
13: I know.
8: Make it a family thing. And, you know, whether it's, I don't care whether it was tic-tac-toe. It doesn't really matter what it is.
13: No, and the guy who started it, me, is the worst participant in it.
8: Wait, you are the worst in your family at following through?
13: Well.
8: Huh.
13: I get it a couple days a week.
8: Everyone is stunned by your announcement.
13: What happens is, Jay, sometimes I try to start doing it in the morning. And then I'm like, okay, I'm going to, if I get it right away, great. If not, then I'm at a stopping point, and I just forget to ever go back.
8: Steve, who's the worst in your family at follow through on texting? You know, group message, last one to respond. Worst with their phone,
13: see,
8: I'll say.
13: I'm not
8: I'll say worst with
13: sure.
8: their phone. Because you guys, I don't think you guys play games on your phone. So let's just say worst with their phone.
12: Do I put them on blast?
8: King Peter?
12: No.
8: But your brother?
12: Yeah.
8: Just doesn't do well with it?
12: I don't know. He just, sometimes he doesn't text back for a while.
13: Sure.
12: Although my dad does that too, so.
8: Maybe it's a you thing.
13: Let's say they get back to each other quickly.
8: I was going to say, now all of a sudden it feels like maybe they just don't care enough to reply to your text.
12: That could be it, yeah.
8: What if they just replied, not interested, don't care?
12: Wow.
8: Yeah, you're like,
12: can't come to the phone right now, but if you'd like to leave a name and number and the tone.
8: Call me. Yeah.

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8: Ladies and gentlemen, say hello to Kevin James.
9: Hey, man. What's up?
10: Let me tell you what's up. What a way to start my day today.
9: Was it, though?
10: Yeah, because I did the thing where I knew it was cold out.
9: Mm-hmm.
10: Because I knew last night was real cold and that this morning was going to be real cold.
9: Mm-hmm.
10: So I did the little, from my bedroom, like, I think I can get the car to run from here to
9: okay.
10: get it started.
9: Mm-hmm.
10: So I did the little lock, lock, beep, beep, and then... Brrr, and I heard the car start running.
9: Okay.
10: Brrr.
9: Oh, that's a car.
10: That's what it sounded like.
9: Sure.
10: Now, I'm a ways away, so I just start getting the rest of my stuff ready. Oh, I had to get my jacket out of the dryer because I had washed it this weekend, and it was all nice and warm, and I was putting that on, getting ready. Okay, and I go to the garage, and I'm like, what? I hear my car running, but it sounds like someone moved my car. And then I open the garage door only to realize that it was my neighbor's truck that was running and warmed up, and it looked so warm.
9: So your car never started?
10: My car never started.
11: Ouch.
10: Yeah, and now I was feeling so good, you know, like, oh, this is going to
9: be smart am I, man? Look at this.
10: And it was, you know, and it runs 15 minutes and then it shuts off.
9: Okay.
10: And so I was like, it was probably at like 12 minutes. I thought it was going to be so nice in there. And no, it was just ice.
9: You're like Steve sitting in there just letting it warm up. Like,
10: gosh, dang. So that's what I did, Jay. I sat in there for another 5 to 7 minutes and let it warm up. And I drove to work and I got here.
11: First world problems.
9: Yeah, someone's having a case of the Mondays.
10: Yep. My heated seat didn't even get warm.
9: Yeah, you live so close.
10: Terrible.
9: Live so close, the seat didn't get warm.
10: So I pull in here and I park.
9: Now, your seat heater does not turn on, right, when you remote start?
10: It does not. That's a flaw.
9: That's the only thing that I thought,
10: too. It's a flaw.
9: Yeah. Because my wife's car has a remote start, and same thing where you go, again, you know, this is such a tough world we live in. But it is weird that the car runs, and then you're like, well, why is the seat on?
10: Well, here's the other one.
12: Billy, how come the seat's not on?
10: Right. Like, that's part of what I want.
9: And that's the voice when you get in that happens, yeah.
10: I'm betting newer cars have that, right?
9: I don't know. I'm not sure if
10: you can choose that.
9: Like, I don't know how you would do that. Because in the summer, then, I mean, you would have to, like, do it, program it?
10: Yeah, you could probably get the air conditioned seat. Yeah, that's what I'm saying. They probably have some sort of settings for, you know.
9: Yeah.
10: Max winter, max summer, you know, whatever it is.
9: Uh-huh.
10: Also, in this time of year, I wouldn't mind a heated running board to make sure those don't get icy.
9: Oh, wow. Okay, because you got the heated steering wheel and the heated seat, and then a heated, sometimes but they have heated mirrors.
10: Yeah, but the running board gets real icy.
9: Icy, yeah.
10: And I did go to the car wash yesterday, and they were wonderful in the fact that the kids spent all the time spraying all of it off of the running boards. And it took a minute, and he was like, there you go. And I was like, you are the man.
9: Did you tip him?
10: I did.
9: If you're one of those ones that takes tips, that's not posted.
10: I mean, it didn't seem like a good time to roll a window down.
9: You think?
13: Yeah. Hello, my name is Producer Steve.
14: Producer Steve.
15: Oh. Hi, Steve. I am your biggest fan.
16: Thank you so much.
17: Steve is my middle name. My first name is
18: Producer.
19: Allow me to reintroduce myself. My name is
13: Producer Steve.
20: Who loves orange soda?
21: Steve loves orange soda.
9: Yeah, yes.
22: Oh, yes, oh, yes, oh, yes. Mm-hmm. It's true. Ooh.
23: Y'all ready for this?
9: Oh, yeah.
24: Please welcome to the show, the one and only, Producer Steve.
13: Producer Steve.
9: Hi, Steve.
11: Hi. Kevin?
10: Well, I forgot to say
9: that I realized
10: when I got here, I don't have my phone.
9: Oh, my God.
10: And so that's when I got out of the car and I started saying, what an ignorant...
9: Uh-huh.
10: I was saying a medical word. A-N-U-S.
9: Oh,
10: I thought that was the same.
25: Ignoramus.
11: There you go.
10: See? Ignoramus.
9: No, that's not
10: so
9: correct.
10: That's always what I thought. I always, Jay, my whole life have thought that's what that meant.
9: What a shocker.
10: And then I'm like, I don't know that that's right.
9: And
10: then Steve goes, do you mean ignoramus?
25: Ignoramus.
10: And I'm like, yes, that's the word. I go, this is like somebody who is called... Alzheimer's, old timers their whole life.
9: Yeah.
10: I'm like, that's how dumb I am.
9: You're kind of a...
25: Ignoramus.
10: Ignoramus. Yeah, that's me. That is fits the description of me. I tried to find out what was the difference between being ignorant and an ignoramus. And basically they say ignorant is that, you know, you don't know anything about a subject or whatever.
9: Okay.
10: But you have the ability to learn. You're just ignorant on a subject.
9: That makes sense.
10: Ignoramus... you're ignorant on everything, and you have no ability to learn.
9: Okay, I'll slow it down for you.
10: I'm feeling
25: ignoramus.
10: Like ignoramus.
25: Ignoramus.
9: There we go. Yeah. You're welcome.
10: So
9: Steve gives us the.
10: I guess I learned a new word today, thanks to Steve.
9: Yeah, good job, Steve.
11: You're welcome. Well, I mean, Jay with the assist.
9: Yeah, no. Yeah, yeah, just the pronunciation.
10: Yes, thank you.
9: I think you had already covered
10: Steve
9: it.
10: Steve and I walked through it. I sounded
9: like maybe you guys took care of that. Yeah. Huh?
11: Well, when you walked in and were just repeatedly saying it,
9: I just kept walking. I was like, I don't even know what that is or why.
10: I don't know.
9: I don't have time for that. Mm.
11: I helped him out.
10: And I was just like, I wanted to keep saying it so I would remember to talk to you about it.
9: You were muttering it. Well, Steve and I were having a conversation about some stuff we got to do today. We could hear in the background you just walking in, repeating it over and over and over. And I was like, wow, agreed. I just started yelling, agreed.
10: Yeah.
9: Yep, that's right.

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1: 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It's producer Steve, Jay, and Kevin off today. Thanks for hanging with me. Hope your day is off to an excellent start. Here is Eric Church on the Big 99.9 Coyote Country.

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2: And here is today's Pledge of the Week, brought to you by our friends over at Fred's Appliance.

0: Good morning. It's producer Steve. Jay and Kevin are vacationing today, meaning we are running some best ofs this morning. Here is one from March of this past year with, topic of National Joe Day.
1: It is National Joe Day.
2: Yes.
1: Your grandpa would have loved that, right, Jay?
2: He called everybody Joe. All the grandkids were Joe. Just made it simple. Then he would choose which Joe he wanted after he would yell at all of you to come running. Not a bad theory, actually.
1: Yeah, not at all.
2: Not when you have that many. I mean, there was a lot of grandkids, man.
1: Here is the deal. Today is the day that you celebrate Joe's, Joette. Have you ever heard that?
2: I have not, no.
1: Joey.
2: Of course.
1: Joseph. Yeah. Josephine. Joanna. Joanne.
2: Ooh.
1: Jody.
2: What about JoJo?
1: JoJo and any other variant of the name Joe.
2: Makes sense.
1: Okay. It seems like that's a pretty lenient for Joe, but other than that, I'm all right with it. From 1893 to 1899, Joe, or Joseph, was ranked number 6 in the United States for the most used name.
2: Okay.
1: It does feel like a little bit older name. It was behind John, William, James, George, and Charles, and then was Joseph. From 1911 to 2005, it has been ranked number 12 or lower.
2: Yeah,
1: yeah, I'm sure it's... Really? It seems like it has dropped off a little bit,
2: yeah.
1: Right?
2: Mm-hmm.
1: Guys, we can't bring up Joe's without a little version of Rank'em.
2: I'll rank 'em.
3: Oh.
1: I'm going to give you some Joe's. You're going to rank 'em.
2: Hold on, Kevin. Steve made a new open for Rank'em.
3: Oh, do you have that?
2: I don't know. Did you put it in?
3: I did not.
2: Oh, my goodness. Did you sent it to me, right?
3: Yeah, I did, but I wasn't sure if you liked it.
2: Oh, boy.
3: I wasn't sure if it was better than the old one.
1: Well,
2: come on, Husky. Add it up.
3: Was
2: 8 minus 4 minus 1.
1: I didn't have the heart to tell you if I liked it or not.
2: Oh, no. Kevin, did you?
3: Ugh. So you didn't like it?
1: Well, I only listened once, and I was like, well...
4: We got to rank 5 things.
5: Rank of things.
4: Let's get right into it.
6: It's time to rank them.
2: I mean, that's better.
1: It's better.
2: Yeah.
1: It's better. I just have no idea what the people at the beginning said. You know me and my hearing.
2: What?
4: We got to rank 5 things.
5: Rank of things.
4: Let's get right into it.
6: It's time to rank them.
2: Rank them things, he says.
1: Rank it. Okay. Hey, Steve, great work.
2: Yeah. Good job,
1: Here we
2: Steven.
1: Go. Here are your Joes
3: like
1: for the day.
3: I'll put it in.
1: We are going to rank these Joes 5 through 1. Joe Pesci.
2: Yeah, okay. Wait, do we have to rank before we hear all 5?
1: No.
2: Okay,
1: we're not
2: right.
1: Blind ranking.
2: Not blind ranking, okay.
1: Joe Pesci. We have a cup of Joe, which is coffee.
2: Yeah.
1: Okay.
2: Yeah.
1: Let's put Joe Diffie in there.
2: I love Joe Diffie.
1: Joe Rogan. And the Sloppy Joe.
2: Ooh.
1: So now we have to rank those, number 5 to number 1. I feel like it's a tough one today.
3: Yeah, you added
1: very,
3: some...
1: Very, very tough.
3: You put in some good twists.
1: That's my thing.
3: The hard one. Yeah, okay, all right. But, I like what you did there.
1: Thanks, Steve.
7: I'm good.
3: I was fishing for a compliment for my open, but...
1: You know. I said it'll work.
2: I'm in.
1: It's more my ears problem
2: I'm
1: than
2: in.
1: Yours.
2: I'm in. What do you got, Steve?
3: Okay. Number 5, cup of Joe.
2: You don't drink coffee.
3: Yeah, not interesting.
2: Well done.
3: Yeah. Joe Diffie, number 4, just because I don't really...
2: Understood.
3: Know too much
2: no
3: about
2: worries.
3: Him. Number 3 is Joe Rogan.
2: All right.
3: Number 2 is Joe Pesci.
2: Yep.
3: And number 1, the Sloppy Sloppy Joe.
2: Yeah, I don't mind it. Kevin, what was yours?
1: Steve, I am surprised you like Sloppy Joes.
3: Oh, I love Sloppy Joes.
2: Ah, easy. Calm down.
3: Sorry, too much?
1: You want me to bring Sloppy Joes in tomorrow?
3: Sure.
2: I dare you.
3: I dare you. Prove it.
2: Yeah.
3: Right? Yeah.
2: Perfect, Steve.
1: Man.
2: Well played. All right, Kevin, what do you got?
1: Okay. Cup of Joe is number 5 for me. Again
2: don't drink coffee. Yeah.
1: Don't drink coffee.
2: It makes sense.
1: This one is hard because I don't... I listen to his podcast sometimes. I do enjoy him.
2: Yeah.
1: He used to be the host of Fear Factor.
2: Oh, man, those are the days.
1: He does the martial, I mean, the...
2: MMA.
1: Yeah.
2: Mm-hmm.
1: Joe Rogan, I like the guy, but I'm going to have to put him at 4 because you can't beat Joe Pesci.
2: Yeah.
1: Joe Pesci, was in Home Alone, guys.
2: Yeah, I remember it.
1: And what was the other great movie that he was in where he was the... Lethal Weapon.
2: Yeah.
7: They get you at the drive-thru.
2: That's one of the most repeated phrases of all time. Yeah.
1: Yeah. Number two, I'll go Joe Diffie, and I'm giving number one to the Sloppy Joe as well.
2: Man, what a runaway. What
3: air
2: a
3: high five.
2: Runaway. Hold on, let me do some math here.
1: I honestly thought Steve would not like a Sloppy Joe.
3: Man.
1: I thought that might be too much flavor for him.
3: I would get the Sloppy Joe all the time at school. For, like, lunch? In, like, middle school,
1: did you have the option?
2: Wow.
3: Well, you would get to be rich.
2: Well, no. Smokes.
3: You would get, like, your choice of... There would usually be two things. Like the standard whatever meal, just like a basic burger or something.
2: Yeah.
3: And then, like, let's say the meal of the day was Sloppy Joe. Whenever that was the meal of the day, I would get
2: you were in,
3: Joe.
2: Yeah.
3: Yeah. Oh.
2: Again, like sure. I said, what's it like to be a rich kid? Let's see. I did, you know, again, Kevin, same scenario, but I did give Joe Rogan number five, only because, you know, no offense, but there's just a lot of stuff there. Joe Diffie was four.
1: You know, wow, surprising.
2: I know. I was going to rank him higher, but I like the food and beverage too much. That's where I differed with
1: him. When
2: the,
1: you like coffee, and yeah, that makes it tough.
2: That threw it off. Pesci at three, Cup of Joe at two, Sloppy Joe at one. Runaway win for Sloppy Joe.
1: Ooh, Sloppy go, Joe, Sloppy just Joe. Dominating National Joe Day.
2: A tie for fourth with Cup of Joe and Joe Rogan. And then number three was Joe Diffie. Number two was... Joe Pesci, and our number one Joe of all time, Sloppy Joe. Not even close, guys. Landslide. And Kevin's bringing him in tomorrow for a big Friday feast. I can't wait.

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3: Outkick's Hawaii meteorologist Matt Gray. More areas of smoke today with sunshine and temperatures in the mid to upper 80s around Spokane and Coeur d'Alene. Start to see some changes tomorrow. We'll wake up with more smoky weather, but then be on the lookout for some isolated thunderstorms Wednesday evening.
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12: The Big 99.9 Coyote Country. It's producer Steve on your Tuesday morning. Jay and Kevin off today, meaning we are running some best ofs. For this next one, we'll travel back to 2024, where we brought up the Missouri Soup Bone.
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12: Oh, yeah.
2: You're the one and only.
12: Oh, that's true. Good morning. Good morning. Good morning.
2: Hey, buddy.
15: Steve, would you like it if I stopped talking so that your intro could come before 6:30 in the morning every morning?
2: Yeah. 2 days in a row, man.
15: I mean, maybe we should do yours right away.
12: No, I'm fine with it. I don't need this.
2: Oh boy.
12: It's a lot. I mean, it's a nice intro that you created.
2: You're on the show, you get an introduction. That's just how it works.
12: Okay.
2: Yeah.
12: All right. Well, I mean, I'll take it.
2: Yeah, no, you're right, though, Kev. Clock awareness would be good.
15: I was aware of it. I just still had stuff to say.
2: Wasn't done. I see. Okay. Audio Vault brought to you by the Outlaw Barbecue and Cater Market. Yes, Steve?
15: That was me making a noise.
2: Oh, that was you. I'm sorry. Really, yes, Kevin?
15: He has something written down on his first thoughts today that I was very interested in.
12: Oh, you're highlighting it right now.
15: Yeah. Well, can you please tell me what those three words mean?
12: I'm not really sure, actually. That's why I'm bringing it up.
2: Mm-hmm.
12: And I feel very threatened, I think. Maybe? I don't know. Jim Diamond, yesterday, I think, was the first time I've heard him say it. Maybe he said it before.
2: No, I've never heard it.
12: Okay.
2: I was with you. That was the first time I'd ever heard it.
12: But he, what did he, put up his fist?
2: He did.
12: And he goes...
2: He did the why I ought a fist, Kevin. You know what that one is, right?
15: Oh, yeah.
2: Yeah,
15: we
2: so,
15: all know that.
2: Yeah, we know that. Everybody knows the why I oughta. So he did that. He raised his arm and had that thing, his fist clenched.
12: Yes. And then I believe he said something like, you know, the good old, and then he said this, Missouri's soup bone.
15: You're going to get the Missouri soup bone?
2: He goes, give him the Missouri soup bone.
12: Yeah.
2: And I looked over at him. I was like, the Missouri soup bone. And that it was Steve Hawk. Our friend, producer Steve, and Jim and I were standing there having a conversation, and I don't even really know what it was all about, but he was like, hey, give him the old Missouri soup bone. At which point I said, all right, have a good day, fellas.
12: That is true. No, I know what we were talking about. I think this was part of the conversation, was the fact that you've never had cheese curds or knew what they were?
2: I wasn't 100% sure what cheese curds were because I haven't had them.
12: Okay.
2: And then you were like, how are you from Minnesota? You're a terrible human. You're an idiot. You're a jerk. You stink as a person.
12: I was baffled.
2: That's what I said. And then you ran into Steve Hawk's studio because Steve's from Minnesota. And he's like, Steve. And he was, Kevin, it was the most animated I've ever seen producer Steve. He was like arms flailing, you know, tattletailing to Hawk.
12: Oh, yeah.
2: Jay's never had cheese curds. He's an idiot. So then Hawk gets up out of his studio.
15: That's going to make Hawk mad.
2: Oh, he was so mad. He whips the door open and he pokes his head around like some sort of spooky movie character. You've never had cheese curds. You suck. And I was like, whoa.
12: And then I was waving my hands around like a wacky waveable inflatable tube, man.
2: You were. You were like, it was like doing a car dealer remote or something.
12: Yeah.
2: And then Jim goes, what? You haven't had that. Let me guess, you haven't had Spam either. I go, no, not really. And he's like, what? And I go, or bologna. And he's like, oh, man, give him the old Missouri soup bone. And then I felt intimidated and left.
15: Missouri soup bone? I don't know what it means.
2: There's not a man alive who has more unusual phrases than our buddy Jim Diamond. Is that a fair statement, Kevin?
15: Oh, yeah, he's got great. I mean, he grew up in...
2: We call him Montanaisms around here.
15: And he has some good ones.
2: Man, does he?
15: I mean, we all know what a soup bone is.
2: Yeah, right.
12: Do we?
15: Also, a soup bone in slang is the arm that a player uses to pitch the ball.
2: Okay. Thank you, Kevin. I mean, I don't know why it's got to be from Missouri.
15: Yeah.
2: I don't understand. Give him the old Oklahoma soup bone.
12: Well, I think he was saying because he knew I went to school in Missouri. That
2: no, there's no possible way.
15: Soup bone is used, no. Urban Dictionary, used to make a reference to someone's hands or fingers, also known as your meat hooks.
2: That I've heard. Yeah, I have heard that. I don't think he was referencing that because of where you graduated from college.
15: I wouldn't want to get hit by that son of a gun. Look at the size of those soup bones.
2: Okay.
15: These are examples.
12: Thank you. These are examples. I love that.
15: I don't know. If anybody else has a better explanation, please let us know.
12: But it was very intimidating, was it not?
2: Yeah. Oh, man, yeah. I mean, Jim was just ready to throw. He was ready to throw hands.
15: Yeah.
2: Throw Missouri soup bones.
15: Meat hooks.
2: Man, get your meat. Don't let me get my meat hooks into you because I'll give you the old Missouri soup bone. One of the few places where you could actually say that in somebody's office, I think.
12: Maybe it's a compliment of some kind.
2: Oh, yeah, that's it.

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10: The Big 99.9 Coyote Country. It's producer Steve. Happy Tuesday morning to you. Hope your August 11th is off to an awesome start. Jay and Kevin off today, meaning we are doing some best ofs. This next one is from January, where we ask the important question, head first or butt first?
11: This question has, it's really turned into something.
12: Well, it's very important. Yeah. I'll tell you that.
11: Absolutely. The world needs to know. And this started with a survey, no?
12: Yeah, this was floating around the internet for the last couple of years, just doing some, some different challenges. Whatever. It's one of those things that's been out for a while,
11: uh-huh.
12: But for some reason, it recently popped into my life.
11: Sure. Where
12: my son and his fiance were talking about it and how they do it. And they are opposite. He's a butt first. She's a head first.
11: Yeah.
12: And the question is, how do you get in your car? Head first or butt first?
11: Yeah.
12: Now, they say women are more likely to get in head first than men are.
11: Is that a hair thing?
12: I kind of wanted to say it was a height thing.
11: A height thing?
12: Yeah.
11: Hmm. So, like, for Steve and I, that would be irrelevant then. Yeah.
12: Maybe it's this. Maybe women always, not always, but a lot of times have something in their hand that they bend head first, put it in, and then slide.
11: Oh, and they just keep on going. Yeah. Well, I don't believe that women have anything in their hands when they get in a car. I don't believe that's true. Thank you, Kevin.
12: I know. You notice how I tried to back off of it? Yeah. Well, I mean, not always. They don't always have something in their hand.
11: Yes, they do. Yeah, I don't know. I tried to imagine myself climbing in head first into the vehicle. I couldn't make it happen.
10: Fall over?
12: I mean, know I've had to do it in certain vehicles for a size issue.
11: Okay, because the vehicle's too low, or what would be the...
12: Yeah, and yeah, Jay, I think it's too low and too tight. So if I try to
11: the door all the way open.
12: If I try to go in butt first, like my leg gets stuck or whatever.
11: I see.
12: Yeah, on the steering wheel, whatever. Mm-hmm. So I kind of got to go in head first, get my butt... Go head first, then get my butt sideways, and then swing my legs in.
11: Like if I were to drive a car after my daughter, you know, first of all, it's not very tall, and then just, you know, sits extremely close to the right. Boys are always like, wait, what? Wow, you could drive with your mouth, you're so close to the steering wheel. That one I probably would go in head first, yeah.
10: That's fair.
11: But yeah, I can't
12: but
11: really imagine.
12: But for the most
11: it.
12: Part, you do butt first.
11: Yeah, butt before head.
12: I'm a butt first guy. Mm-hmm. Steve, what are you in the old Corolla?
10: Yeah, you know, I was thinking about this and I was like, I kind of do it all in the same motion, but okay. I guess technically something has to go ahead of something else, right?
11: Correct, yes.
10: So I would say butt.
11: Yeah, I see what you're saying. It's not like it's a sharp angle. They're relatively close because when you're 4'3", you do have the ability to kind of go straight sideways in there.
10: Oh, give me a couple of extra inches.
11: You're welcome.
12: Just drop right in there.
11: Yeah, I mean, you know what I mean, Kevin? Yeah. You could almost go perpendicular to the seat because you're so short. You could just like slide straight sideways.
12: Yeah, I'm feeling you. Yeah.
10: Mm-hmm. It's kind of nice.
12: Now, Steve, yesterday we were so intrigued with this. I said, Steve, why don't you walk around the building and ask everybody? Oh, I'm not going to. And I said, listen.
11: Was that really what it was?
12: I dare you to do it, Steve.
11: Right, there you go. That's what you got to do, Steve.
12: Never mind. He won't do it. And then Jay walked in and said, for sure he won't do it. So as soon as we did that, guess what? Steve was fired up.
11: There you go.
10: Oh, I'm fired up, baby.
12: So he went around the building and asked this amazing question.
10: Don't laugh at me.
12: To everyone in the building that he could find. Head first, butt first.
11: Nice.
10: Boy, it sure did seem like I talked to a lot of people in the building, or everybody, but it really was only a few people. But yes.
12: It was a good amount of people.
10: Yeah. So, yes, may I play the...
11: Please do.
10: The feedback that I got?
11: Did you ask them their names if you didn't know, and are their names on the recording or no?
10: No, I said, well, to protect the innocent.
11: I see.
10: I was like, you don't need to say your name, just give me the answer. I understand. I said you can give a long answer or you can just say, you know, head, butt,
11: sure,
10: whatever.
11: Wow, I'm sure you over-explained it like you are now.
10: Yes, I'll just play it.
13: Yeah, I had to think about it for a second, but I guess I'd go butt first.
11: Derek Dice.
13: Turn around and then back in and then swing the legs around.
14: Head first.
15: I go butt first because I'm tall, like 6'4", so I'm going to hit my head if I don't get low to the floor. So I got to get the butt in there first and then I adjust.
16: Head first.
17: Butt first. Well, I put my head in first so I can set all my stuff on the seat next to me, mm-hmm. but I think when I actually get in the car, it's butt first.
16: Head first, make sure no one's in the back seat.
17: So I go in right leg first, and then my head is sticking out of the car. It's the last thing to go in the car, so I would say butt first.
11: Yeah.
18: No, which is the big butt in first.
19: I go leg and butt first because I have a low ceiling, so I want to make sure I slide in.
11: Yeah.
20: If I'm getting in my truck and it's tall, I climb into it, then sit down. If I'm getting into a car that's low, mm-hmm. I sit down into it and then tuck my head in.
21: Yeah. I always go head first when I open the door.
22: Definitely butt.
23: I go head first.
24: Butt first.
25: Butt first, definitely butt first.
26: Head first.
0: oh gosh, well, I guess it depends on the car, if it's a sedan or an SUV, but my first thought would be, well, I go leg first, so I guess the leg's connected to the butt, so butt first.
14: Definitely butt first.
22: I go butt first. I got a tiny car.
23: I go butt first. Biggest things always take priority.
11: Size matters, yeah.
10: Yeah, yeah.
11: I mean, there was, I did enjoy the differences, you know, car versus SUV versus truck.
10: Which
11: or whatever.
10: Makes sense. Yeah. That all does make sense.
11: So how about the head first to check and see if someone's in the back seat?
24: I mean, that's reasonable.
10: I
24: very
10: really
24: reasonable.
11: Check before you get in, bro.
10: Yeah, that was an interesting angle.
11: I mean, you know. And the one where one of the women who works here did the, well, I mean, I have to put the stuff in the other seat, you know, like, so
10: right.
11: Like I'll do that with my backpack. I'll just kind of like throw it over into the passenger seat. But
10: then she's saying she stands all the way up outside of the car
11: Again
10: and then goes butt first.
11: Yes. Yeah.
10: Yeah. She's wasting a step.
11: Yeah. Although I do think that's what I do. I think I throw it in there, check the back seat, check under the seat, check, you know,
10: yeah,
11: passenger seat, you know, all the things, check the, the little container, the little, whatever that is between the seats. You know, where you have to lift it up and look at
10: the console. Yeah.
11: Thank you, Kevin. And then you check that, you know, and then get back out, walk around.
10: Check everything.
11: Check everything else. Check the tire pressure. Check the bed of the truck. And then I get in butt first.
24: Yeah. Don't forget to knock on the window a couple times.
11: Just to make sure it's solid.
24: Mm-hmm.
11: So, yeah. So there you go. So I think, did we do a count there? I feel like butt was a pretty big winner.
10: Butt was the winner.
24: Yeah, for sure.
10: But head made some sense. And I'm kind of wondering, I always say butt first, but I think about how I get in my car now, because I step on the running board.
11: Right. So now you're standing.
10: Pull myself up with the, you know,
11: right hand on the steering wheel. Mm-hmm.
24: Yeah, you still get in butt first, though.
11: You're still sliding
10: in. It is the butt that goes first, right? I'm not putting my head in there, Steve. You've watched me do it.
24: Oh, I paid close attention.
11: Okay.

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3: Okay, all right. It is 8, which means it's time to qualify someone for Back to Class Cash, a.k.a. $500. 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It's producer Steve. Jay and Kevin have the day off today, meaning we are doing some best ofs. Let's continue with one from last February about tortilla chips.
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5: And you think, man, do hippos attack? That was the first thing I thought.
6: Am I the only one who realizes that this story isn't news?
7: It's not news. It's Kevin's news.
8: Ladies and gentlemen, say hello to Kevin James. Kevin.
9: All right, here he is. What a guy, huh? What a guy, huh?
5: Thanks. Yeah, Jay. What a guy.
9: What a guy, this guy.
3: Yeah, this guy.
5: I'm a guy.
9: What a guy.
5: Jay, are you sitting down?
9: No. That's hilarious. Have you ever seen me sit down while we're on the air? 30 years.
5: In between songs sometimes.
9: Yeah.
5: Like when we're playing songs.
9: Mm-hmm.
5: I have seen it, but I would like you to maybe sit down.
9: Okay, hold on.
5: Because I don't want you to fall down. When I tell you what we're about to celebrate today.
9: Okay, I'm sitting down now.
5: I have a feeling it is going to have you just get knocked over.
9: All right, I won't fall down. I'm on the chair.
5: Okay, good.
9: I can't even
5: especially now. Listen, you're a little bit older. We don't need to be having falls.
9: Yeah, it's very true.
5: Today is National Tortilla Chip Day.
3: Wet row.
5: He done. So I knew it was going to happen, Steve. There is nothing. Jay Daniels does not get super crazy about a lot of foods. But you want to know, chips are his favorite. And I think tortilla chips and salsa, he would eat those every single day for the rest of his life.
3: Wow.
5: If his stomach allowed it.
3: Yeah, that's a lot of chips and salsa. You all right over there, Jay?
5: Can you help him, Steve, or not?
3: Nah.
5: How do you feel about how do you feel about tortilla chips, Steve?
3: I like them. Maybe not as much as Jay.
10: Oh.
3: Oh.
5: I like them. Jay?
10: I've fallen, and I can't get up.
5: Oh, no.
3: Still has the ability.
5: He's fallen, and he can't get up. Help him.
10: I've fallen, and I can't get up.
9: even from the ground.
3: That was impressive, actually. I don't know how you did that. That was something.
5: Hey,
3: is your arm hurt now?
5: He's a pro.
9: Yeah, total pro, man.
3: Yeah,
5: this guy is a total pro.
9: Thank you, Kevin.
5: Jay, it is the day to celebrate tortilla chips. Do you have a favorite brand of tortilla chips, or does it not matter to you? You're just like, dude, if it's a tortilla chip, I'm eating it.
9: Yeah.
5: I don't care what it is.
9: I mean, yes. Roberta, I still have some of the tortilla chips and salsa she brought for our 30th anniversary at my house, so I will be partaking of that today. So thank you, Roberta. Yes. I don't really... I mean, I kind of like the hint of lime ones lately.
5: Oh, yeah. Those are
9: great.
5: Good.
9: Those are great. I love those a lot.
5: Also, do those seem as if they're bigger chips than the other ones?
9: No, that's just you, but okay. I also like... Those Sieta brand ones, because they're supposed to be, I mean, like if you yucca app them, they come out Sieta. pretty high on the good for you scale.
5: I have not seen Sieta.
9: We went through a Juanita's phase at my house.
5: Oh, yeah, Juanita's.
9: Yeah, so, yeah, I mean,
5: they're
9: changes.
5: Always like at an end cap at the store.
9: I have not seen them for a while.
5: Two party size bags for $6.
9: Yeah, I have not seen them for a while, and I don't know, it's because if I'm not looking now, or remember, didn't they change their name for a while or something? What was that?
5: I think they're all Juanitos now.
9: Okay.
5: Something like that. We did a story on it.
9: Yeah.
5: You think I'd remember? I did the story.
9: You did.
3: You did. I remember
5: that
3: you
5: doesn't mean I'm going to retain it. My job is to get it out there, everybody else listening needs to retain it.
9: Yep.
5: By the way, some fun facts about tortilla chips, if you don't mind.
9: I don't.
5: Thanks to a group of elementary students, tortilla chips and salsa.
9: It? Tortilla.
5: Tortilla. Yeah. That's how they pronounce it in Texas.
9: Okay, thank you.
5: It became the official state snack of Texas in 2003.
9: Mm.
5: These school kids proposed to the state representatives saying, hey, I've noticed that we have a state dish. We have a state pepper and a state fruit, but we don't have a state snack. What do you think of making chips and salsa our state snack? And they said, you better believe it, kids. Just don't forget to vote for me when you're old enough. That and the rest is history.
9: That's how they did it. Yeah.
3: Wow.
9: That's how they did it.
3: Wow.
5: Now, Doritos is known as a tortilla chip.
9: Sure.
5: And even though I never consider them tortilla chips, but they are.
3: Ooh.
5: You want to know how Doritos got their start? The answer is yes, I do want to know.
9: Okay. Yes, I do. I'll play along.
5: Doritos got their start in the 1960s at Disneyland.
9: Really?
5: Okay. There was a Disneyland restaurant called Casa de Fritos. And the restaurant's tortilla supplier suggested, hey, if you have leftover tortillas or whatever, cut them up and fry them and then use some seasoning on them, whatever. I think they'll sell great.
9: Yep.
5: They weren't lying. And a Frito-Lay marketing executive, Archibald Clark.
9: Oh, Archie's great.
5: He saw these new snacks.
9: More of a Jughead like, guy, though.
5: We need to get these. So he cut a deal with the tortilla supplier to produce them for Frito-Lay. Look at that. It then turned in to Doritos.
9: Wow.
3: Jay, are you happy you played along?
9: Steve, what do you like? What's the shape of the tortilla chip that's your favorite?
3: The shape.
9: Mm-hmm.
3: Penne.
9: I don't know what shape that is.
5: Are you able to punch him?
9: I will in a minute. Is that not a noodle that's circular with a hole in the middle that's about an inch and a half long?
5: Yeah.
9: Like a tube? Okay, with the angled ends?
3: I don't know what you mean by, aren't they all
9: shaped? Let me spell it out for you. There's circular.
5: Yeah.
9: There's triangular.
5: Yeah.
9: There's strips.
5: Yeah.
9: I mean, I'll just narrow it down for those three.
3: What strips? I've never seen a strip of tortilla chip.
5: Leave the house. Like, honestly, man, you got to leave the house, Steve. Those have been around a minute.
9: What the?
3: Wait, what?
9: You've never seen tortilla strips
3: like string cheese?
9: Oh, my gosh.
5: Like string cheese?
9: String cheese is not a strip. String cheese is string cheese, bro.
5: Steve, I love you. But some days.
9: Strips are the best for dipping.
3: Like a chicken strip?
9: Yes, that's exactly it. Thank you.

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14: Okay, so I'm meteorologist Matt Gray. More areas of smoke today with sunshine and temperatures in the mid to upper 80s around Spokane and Coeur d'Alene. We'll start to see some changes tomorrow. We'll wake up with more smoky weather, but but then be on the lookout for some isolated thunderstorms Wednesday evening.
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5: The Big 99.9 Coyote Country. Good morning. Happy Tuesday. It's producer Steve. Jay and Kevin have the day off today. Congrats to Kala, who was the first qualifier this morning for Back to Class Cash. Of course, we'll qualify again later today, 10, noon, 2, and 4. So stick around for all of that. Let's continue with the best ofs this morning. Here is one from last January, Surprise Food.
15: Yesterday, Kevin, I don't even know if you were in there yet when our buddy Sam came by and he was eating his breakfast slash lunch slash...
5: whatever that was.
15: Well, yeah, I mean, it was late for us, but early for him, like 10, 15-ish, something like that. And
5: okay.
15: You could kind of smell some food. And we've never really had a huge problem with dinner smells in the morning.
16: No,
15: I know some people don't like that. Now, I mean, I think we need to clarify that when we worked with our buddy Top Hat Tim... His breakfast of cheap chili at, 5 a.m., that was a little different.
16: Yeah, but it was still...
15: it wasn't...
5: I feel like chili is more breakfasty than what Sam had yesterday.
15: What is it? Pasta and chicken? Chicken yeah. noodles or something like that?
5: Yeah. But it smelled like lasagna, so it was like, I don't know.
15: Well, it was a little weird.
5: More hefty.
15: And I know that there's people here who do the fish thing, so I know that's a major no-no for most people. But
16: that's a tough one.
15: And he was eating it out of a Cool Whip bowl yesterday, our buddy Sam was.
16: Oh, nice.
15: Yeah.
16: I wonder if they like it.
15: It's like
16: someone sent him home with Cool Whip bowls after Thanksgiving.
15: Right, or if he just has like a whole collection, that's his Tupperware.
5: Yeah, could be.
15: Do you have you ever done that, Kevin, where you like go to a refrigerator... And you think you're pulling out Cool Whip, whatever it might be, and it's some other sort of food?
5: Surprise.
16: Oh, yeah, absolutely.
15: Surprise! Well, I guess it's not butter.
16: I guess, if it's a Cool Whip thing, I know it's not Cool Whip, but what is,
15: what is in
16: that little mystery container?
15: Also, and we did butter bowls a ton at our house. And unfortunately, then, you don't take it out very often because you're like, well, I don't need butter right now. And then you forget that it's in there. And then when you do open it, sometimes it's not in the most perfect, pristine condition.
16: Yeah.
15: That's
16: sad.
15: I know it.
16: Although I do love it when you open one up and you didn't know. Maybe you thought it was butter, right?
15: Totally.
16: And you open it up and it's like, oh, dude, that is a really nice slice of lasagna.
15: I know it.
16: That's still good. Let's go.
15: It's always, for us anyway, at our house, it's always some sort of red sauced sort of thing.
5: Yeah. Red and unidentified.
15: Because you're like, that's going to just ruin some Tupperware that we have. So let's put that in a butter bowl. And it's, meatballs and whatever it is. And you go, then you open it. Well, first of all, sometimes there is the ability to tell that it's not butter based on the fact that there's a shifting substance in there.
16: Right.
15: So you pick it up and either it's too heavy or you feel it slide around a little bit and you're like, this is not butter. Let's have a drum roll, to see if, what am I going to be able to guess what this is? Ready? It's pasta salad. Dang it.
5: That's not bad, though.
15: Depends on your mood.
5: True.
15: If you think it's lasagna and it comes out pasta salad, it's not the greatest.
16: Not as fun.
15: I feel like that's definitely a loss.
5: But what if you're thinking pasta salad and it's lasagna?
15: Perfect, but better. But yeah.
16: It would... what's one of the worst ones to get? That's food. I mean, not that's rotten food.
15: I
16: know.
15: Most disappointing.
16: I've had this happen many times.
5: Brussels sprouts?
16: Where you open and you realize, I left a little bit of salad in here.
15: Oh, yeah.
16: With the dressing on
15: already it. On it.
16: And you just look in there and it's all soggy. The croutons are soggy.
15: Yeah,
16: and eat it, though.
15: Well, then, if you're me, you say the same thing every time. Why did I save that?
16: Yeah.
15: What was the point?
16: Because you know better.
15: I know, and I feel like I want to. My wife always says, you're not going to eat that. You're not going to eat that. And I always say the same thing.
16: Well.
15: Of course I will. And I'm usually wrong.
5: Well, I mean, you would eat it.
15: I mean.
5: You just didn't get around to it.
15: I didn't. I just, there was too much other stuff. there was too many other leftovers. I couldn't finish them all.
5: Yeah, there was the Cool Whip container, the butter container.
15: Mary says, that's just called redneck Tupperware.
16: Redneck Tupperware.
15: Yeah, man. We for a while there, we really were going hard with the butter containers. There'd be like six of them in there. And then you're trying to find the butter and you know. Do you organize? I'm going to retract that. I'm going to ask Steve. Steve, do you organize your refrigerator?
5: I mean, I usually get similar things at the grocery store every time I go.
15: Sure.
5: And there's usually...
15: By that, you mean the exact same thing. That's fine.
5: Not necessarily, but typically.
15: Uh-huh.
5: So there's like specific places that I put specific things.
15: So the answer is yes, then.
5: I guess. Yeah. Kevin. But I don't have any like Tupperware.
15: Does your son's girlfriend organize your refrigerator?
17: listen.
15: I know you're not doing that.
16: When I was on my own, it was the greatest because I had my fridge very organized where I knew right where everything was.
15: Mm-hmm.
16: Simple. It's just your fridge. There's nobody else there.
15: Yeah, and less in there to
16: then
15: organize.
16: Then I had a roommate, and because of the roommate, you do have to be organized.
5: Label maker.
16: Where you're like, hey.
15: Yours and mine.
16: This half over here, I get this drawer.
15: That makes sense. Yep.
16: You get this.
15: You divide it up. Okay.
16: Condiments, whatever. We put over here in the door. They're free for all.
15: Sure.
16: It was always pretty organized. The problem now is with
15: family.
16: The son and the girlfriend and the granddaughter. There's just a lot. And there's stuff everywhere.
15: Yeah.
16: And it can't get. In fact, I bought vegetables and stuff a couple weeks ago. They put the groceries away. I had no idea where they even were. And they just went rotten. So I said, from now on, I'm putting all my veggies in this drawer. You guys can have that one.
15: Oh, I see.
16: So, yeah, we had to do some designated parking.
15: Okay.

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8: The Big 99.9 Coyote Country. It's producer Steve on your Tuesday. Jay and Kevin off vacationing today. I do have a Coyote Country trucker hat up for grabs. If you would like that, be caller 7 right now, 2509-441-0999, and I will hook you up. Let's continue with the best ofs, the Say Less game right now.
9: We're going to play a little game we call
10: Say Less.
8: What?
9: Say Less.
11: Say Less. Oh, that is a term used by Kelsey Ballerini.
9: Yeah, she used it last year during the interview.
11: She did.
9: And you remember what it was? I do. I remember what it was. It was Kenny Chesney invited her on his private jet to fly to... That part I don't remember. Where did they fly to again?
11: Gosh, it... I almost felt like it was a football game, but maybe it was.
9: It was because they had to go back to where they're, you know, half of their hometown type.
8: Yeah, you know. I just watched it yesterday. It was the Tennessee football game.
9: Okay, there you go.
8: Tennessee, Bama.
9: Sure.
8: Does that sound right to you guys?
9: Sounds like it could have been.
11: She was like, "Kenny asked if I wanted to go on the PJ," and I was like, "Say less."
9: Yeah.
11: Say less.
9: So it's only appropriate that we have the game called Say Less. Let me see here. Oh, that's kind of appropriate as well. Hey, Candy.
10: Yeah.
9: How are you?
10: Good. How are you?
9: Very, very good. Would you like your chance at winning Kelsey Ballerini tickets? And I do say chance because you're going to have to win them.
10: Well, sure. All
9: right. Also, well, sure. It's the day before Halloween and we have somebody on named Candy.
11: That is perfect.
9: That seemed appropriate. Candy, that seemed appropriate to us. What is your Oh,
11: wow.
9: Whoa, that was nice. A great cackle. What's your favorite candy, Candy?
10: I'd have to say the plain old Hershey bar.
9: Okay, there's nothing wrong with that, just chocolate, yeah.
11: I admit, it is one of those that you're like, it's kind of boring. Then you eat it and you're just like, well, no, not really. It gives me everything I need.
9: Yeah, it's just good. Yeah,
11: chocolate.
9: All right, hold on for a second, Candy. We're going to meet your opposition here in the contest called Say Less. Is this Tim? Oops, there he is. Hi, Tim.
12: Hey.
9: How we doing, buddy?
12: Not bad. How you guys doing?
9: Doing great, man. All right, we're gonna play a little contest here called Say Less. Here's how it's gonna work. Ladies will be first, so Candy will go first here. We're gonna give you the description of a movie. All right, and then after we give you the description of a movie, you will have a chance to hear some of the actors and actresses in that movie. You can decide. It's kind of like Name That Tune, Kev, where you go, I can name that tune in one note.
13: I can name that tune in 58 notes.
11: The first person, Candy, will start out and we'll be like, Candy, do you think you can get it in four? Well,
9: she gets
11: more.
9: You won't
11: even ask her.
9: Yeah. She gets more.
11: But we'll then go to Tim and be like, say less. Do you think you can do less, Tim? And we'll go back and forth, okay? So here it goes. Jay will give you a description of a movie. Don't say anything until we've gone back and forth and figured out who will finally get to play and identify the movie.
9: Here's the description of a movie for both Candy and for Tim. A race car driver is at the top of his game, but loses it all when another driver roars onto the scene. There's your movie description.
11: So don't...
9: Candy can get four names of people who star in the movie. Now, Tim, do you think you can name that movie in less than four actors and actresses?
12: Yes.
9: How many would you like to go with?
12: I will go with zero.
9: Oh,
11: you want? He's just going for it. He doesn't even need to know.
9: He doesn't care. Yeah, he knows. He thinks he knows.
11: Now, I will tell you, every wrong answer, if you get a wrong answer, it is a point for the other person.
9: Right. You still want to stick with zero, Tim?
12: I'll go with one.
9: Okay, well, you know what? In that case, hold on for a second.
11: That's fair.
9: That is fair. Candy, do you think you could name it in zero, or do you want him to name the movie?
10: I think I can do it in zero.
9: All right, Candy, name that movie.
10: Is it Days of Thunder?
9: Days of Thunder.
11: Producer Steve?
9: Oh.
11: That's not
9: Days of Thunder. All right. 1 point. I actually wanted to see. Tim, did you know that movie?
12: Yeah, I know what the movie is.
9: What movie is it?
12: Talladega Nights.
9: Oh, yeah. He would have gotten the point either way. He would have gotten it either way, so that's fine. No worries. Okay, 1-0.
11: Tim leads 1-0.
9: All right. 300 years have passed since a group of sisters were executed for practicing dark witchcraft. Ooh.
11: Whoa. Spooky.
9: Tim gets four names in less. Candy can name it in less. Candy, can you name that movie in less names?
10: I can do that one in zero.
9: You can do that one in zero?
11: Oh, really?
9: All right, name that movie.
10: Yes. Hocus Pocus.
9: Hocus Pocus is correct!
11: These guys.
9: These guys
11: came to play today.
9: Yeah, nobody's messing around here. Holy smokes. All right, it's 1-1. Here's the third movie. A hockey player wannabe finds out that he has the most powerful golf drive in history. He joins the PGA Tour to make some money to save Grandma's house. Candy gets four names unless Tim can name it in less names. Tim?
12: I can name it in less.
9: How many would you like to hear?
12: I would like to hear zero.
9: Zero? What? Name that movie.
12: It is Happy Gilmore.
9: Happy Gilmore. Very nice. Wow. These guys don't need names. They don't need actors and actresses. We've had zeros across the board so far.
8: Yeah.
9: All right. 2-1 in favor of Tim.
11: 2-1. What a battle.
9: All right. Here's the next movie. A gym and its owner are down on their luck. A new fancy gym run by a health nut try to put them out of business. Tim gets four names, unless Candy would like to go with less. Candy?
10: Oh, I think it's... Okay. I'm going to go with zero.
9: You're going to go with zero? You're just going to go for it.
11: All right.
9: Name that movie.
10: Dodgeball?
9: Dodgeball is... correct. Well done. Okay, it's 2-2. It's coming down to the last movie. The last
11: this is it.
9: Movie.
11: This is the way we wrote it in the script yesterday.
9: Here we go. Here's the movie. An adventurous teenager sails out on a daring mission to save her people. That's the description of the movie. Candy gets four names. Unless Tim thinks he can do it in less names. Tim?
12: I can do it in zero.
9: You can do it in zero.
8: Oh.
9: Tim, this is for either the win or for handing the tickets to Kelsey Ballerini right over to Candy.
8: I thought this one was really hard, too.
9: Name that movie, Tim.
12: Is this movie Moana?
9: It is Moana!
11: Movie expert.
9: Wow.
8: Very nice.
9: Well done. That was amazing. Good job, you guys. Well done. Well played, Tim. Congratulations. We got you some Kelsey Ballerini tickets.

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1: The name is Akin. 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
11: 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It's producer Steve on your Tuesday morning. Jay and Kevin vacationing today. This part of the Jay and Kevin show is brought to you by Sell to Size. That's S-A-I-Z. 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
1: Good morning, it's producer Steve on your Tuesday. Jay and Kevin are vacationing, and right now you have an opportunity to win a prize. Yep, I got Webb Slough Jet Sprint Boat Race tickets in St. John, August 29th. I got a pair of tickets to that, so if you would like those, be caller 7 right now to 509-441-0999, and I'll hook you up. Now it's some final thoughts from back in February. Best of with that.
2: My daughter was funny because she's listening on the app, of course, because she doesn't live here. And she was laughing about Jennifer because, you know, she's 11 and she was talking about having to clean up after the dog outside. And she said a couple times, "This sucks." my daughter just put it all in parentheses. "This sucks." And then she goes, that was very 11-year-old of her. I'm like, yeah, well, I was cleaning up yesterday, and I was thinking the same thing, and I'm not 11.
0: Final thoughts.
1: Your words were a little stronger, though.
2: Although, the weather was so great, it didn't really matter.
3: You were just happy being out and about.
2: It was ridiculously nice. It was, I mean, it's funny how...
1: Was it very nice?
2: 50 degrees will feel like 75 when it's February.
3: You could tell the weather was nice yesterday because when I was out and about, I had a few things to do, had a meeting, and then I was like, I walked out and I got in my car, and I was like, good Lord, the dirt on my black car does not look good.
2: Oh.
3: I'm going to the car wash. Car wash is very close. Oh. Very close by to where I live.
2: Yeah.
1: Wait a second. So you went to the car wash, but you didn't gas up your car?
2: It's a fair question,
3: well,
2: Steve.
3: Well, there's not gas at the car wash.
1: Well, sometimes there is, but that's beside the point. It's all like a two-in-one situation.
2: Yeah, sometimes it is. I understand what you're saying.
3: Yeah, but they're not related at all.
2: No, but you were already out, and then you could have easily probably just gone and got gas then instead of this morning and nearly getting shanked by a guy who wanted to...
3: Yeah, I don't know. I guess it was just I wasn't in the mood, but here's also what happened. Mm-hmm. When I started going to get the car wash, I realized, whew, I do have to pee, kind of. That medicine's kicking in.
2: Good Lord.
3: And so I was like, well, I'll do the car wash, then I'll get home. It'll be short enough. It'll be good. And I drove to the car wash and was like, ah! I mean...
2: How many people? How many people?
3: All of them. Everybody in the world was there. It was back out onto the road.
2: You hadn't thought about that, probably, going there.
3: You know what, Jay? I should have because I've seen it happen before. And a lot of times I won't care. I'll just jump in line.
2: Absolutely,
3: whatever.
2: Yeah.
3: I love getting my car washed.
2: Mm-hmm.
3: But I was just like, not right now. Between that and the spraying of the water, I'm going to have an accident.
2: So let me just get this straight. You decided not to fill up with gas, even though you knew you were out for multiple days. You forgot to pee before you left the house, and you didn't think...
3: No, I wasn't at the house.
2: I
3: was at a meeting, and their bathrooms require a code.
2: Which you could have gotten because you were meeting there.
3: I could have, Jay.
2: But there was follow-through
3: except
2: there.
3: For when I left. Mm-hmm. No, when I left.
2: Yeah, go ahead.
3: You have to go like over to one of the checkers or something to get it. And I wasn't in that area, and I just was like, oh, whatever. I originally planned on going home until I saw how dirty my car was, and then I said, oh, let's go wash it.
4: And man, am I looking forward to my first summer as an adult.
3: I am looking forward to it.
0: Final thoughts.
1: It's coming up, you know?
2: It is coming up, Kevin. You better prepare, man.
1: It's the summer of Kevin, baby.
2: Only a few months away. A lot of stuff can happen. Tom provides my final thought after this from Sean, where he says, hey, thanks for the Alabama backwoods riddle, Kevin. Nice way to start my day. This one came from Tom. I ran into Steve at the grocery store a couple weeks ago.
1: Oh, yeah. I told you about that, right?
2: I don't remember you telling. Did he tell us about that, Kevin?
3: He did tell me.
2: Okay.
3: That he had run into garbage man Tom, and I was like, oh, yeah, dude, Tom is awesome.
2: Tom is money.
3: I said he is a longtime listener. He texts the funniest stuff all the time.
2: I mean, his son is cooler than he is, but that goes without saying.
1: Wow. I forgot to... I guess I didn't mention that on air.
2: That's okay.
1: I apologize.
2: He just says, I ran into Steve at the grocery store a couple weeks ago. Cute little fella. Needs to work on his handshake, though.
3: Oh, no. What did you do?
1: What happened?
3: Did you go in all limpy? Old dead fishy?
1: I don't think so. I think we had a pretty... pretty okay handshake. I don't know if it was fantastic, but maybe not one of my better ones.
2: Why don't you come in here real quick?
1: All right.
3: Yeah, let's do some handshaking.
2: Let's try it. Let's see how it works. Kevin, pretend like you don't know him.
3: He remembers it and thought that it was good.
2: Yeah. But all right, here he comes. Thanks for taking your time.
5: I had to shut the door to the other.
2: Okay, go over there and shake Kevin's hand like you're meeting him for the first time.
1: Here's also the thing, Jake.
2: Don't qualify.
1: Just
2: go over there and shake his hand.
3: Hey, I'm Tom. I listen all the time. Nice to meet you.
5: Tom, great to meet you.
3: Okay, if you ever do that. Why did you do it that way?
1: What did I do?
3: Well, you started like...
2: How close was his face to your face?
3: Well, and Jay, he started with his hand.
1: Was that the problem?
3: His hand, what Tom said? 3 feet from his body.
2: Yeah.
3: And then just slaps it in on me, and he goes, hey! And then as he does that, he takes a step closer, so now he's in my face.
2: That was close, bro.
1: Wait, can I try again?
2: Here, let me try it.
3: Okay. Yeah, but what? Don't.
5: Hey, Steve, nice to meet you. Good to meet you. That was fine. That was better.
3: That was solid.
5: That was better. Yeah.
3: I will say, the softness of his hands is distracting. It is distracting.
2: I would agree with that. I agree. Lay off the lotion. Go out there and rub him on the concrete for a minute, will you?
3: Does he just fall on the ground?
2: He's on the ground.
3: I filled him with laughter.
2: It is the thing. It wasn't that he shook your hand in a non-firm way. You're right, Kevin. It's just like shaking hands with a pillow.
3: It is. It's very...
1: So wait, what was the problem that Tom said, though? What was the issue?
2: Tom, you want to...
1: I want to know what the exact problem was.
2: He said, a little weak, Steve. A
3: little weak. Okay.
2: Which, again, I don't know if it's... It is a little weak, but it's also just so soft.
1: That's what I was going to say before. I think the problem is...
2: I think on the way home from now on, before you walk in your apartment for the day and never to come back out and see the world again, take your hands and rub them on the concrete for like 30 seconds.
1: Yeah, that might help.
3: Yeah, rough them up a bit.
1: Maybe I'll ask Mark Peterson if I can join him on the farm.
2: I think you should... Oh, yes, please. Yeah, you know what? You should go downstairs. Hey, Pete, you forgot your certificate I made. And reach out to shake his hand and see what he says afterwards.
1: I'm going to go shake a couple hands and see what happens. Yeah. I was going to qualify, though, with I do have soft hands, so maybe that's the issue.
2: Yeah.
3: And are you putting lotion and stuff on them, or is that natural?
1: It's all natural, baby.
3: That is impressive.
2: It's unbelievable. He's a hardworking man.
3: Mm.
1: You want to touch him?

0: Good all the time.
1: Take us with you and let's go have some fun.
2: Powered by Nom Nom.
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17: The Big 99.9 Coyote Country. It's producer Steve on your Tuesday morning. Jay and Kevin are vacationing. That means we are doing some best ofs. We'll travel back to 2024, October of that year. For this next one, seven calls says it all. Phone drops.
18: All right, well, let's find out what kind of people we are here.
19: I would like to know if this happened yesterday with Steve and I. We were on the phone chatting. Mm-hmm. Now, Steve had called me, and Steve and I were chatting.
18: Yeah.
19: And then I was assuming that it was him who dropped the call because I was just sitting here at home. I'm like, I didn't move or anything.
18: Again, so. Not intentionally dropped the call.
19: No. Yeah, just something happened, and the phone was it was gone. Yep.
17: They don't call me Butterfingers for nothing.
19: Then I sat here for a few seconds and thought, okay, well, he'll call back. He didn't call back.
18: Oh, wow. You're a non-caller backer?
19: What the heck?
18: Oh, jeez.
19: I guess I'll call back? And right as I went to do it, then he called back.
18: Oh, yeah.
19: And he was like, yeah, I wasn't sure who should call back. And I was like, yeah, that is kind of a, what is the standard rule? Is it, one, the person who initiated the call is responsible for the call back no matter what happens.
18: Right.
19: Is that fair?
18: Or
19: is it, if you think your phone is the one who dropped, are you then responsible to call back?
18: Of course, the problem is we never know for sure. You think it's you.
19: No.
18: Or you sometimes now you can tell and sometimes you can't.
19: Right. Like, there's a place where I drive where if I'm driving through here, there's a good chance I'm going to drop a call.
18: Certainly, yeah.
19: Still, to this day. Yeah, it just has never changed. And I'm like, okay. So then I would know it would be me, and I would call back. But what is the right rule there? Who should be calling who?
18: Let's find out. 509-441-0999. Help us decide. Is it the person who initiated the call? Is it the person who dropped the call? Or is there a third option we're missing?
19: Is there a different option? Yeah.
18: Jay and Kevin show. Hello.
20: Hi.
18: Hi. Who initiates this call back?
20: I think whoever dropped the call.
18: So if you know you dropped it, it's up to you to do the call back.
20: Yes.
18: Okay. Very, very good. I appreciate that.
19: So if you don't know, though, do you?
18: If you don't know, do you call back anyway?
19: Forever?
20: I give it a minute and then call back. I talk to a friend every day on the way home from work, and usually somebody drops the call at some point. So it just depends on the day, I guess.
18: Yeah. Okay, thank you. Appreciate that. It's hard to know a hard and fast rule. Jay and Kevin show, hello.
21: Good morning. How are you guys?
18: Good. Who makes the call back?
21: My wife.
17: So that would be
21: That's
17: the third
21: all
17: option.
21: I gotta say.
18: Yeah, you know, it's funny.
19: That's all I gotta say.
18: That might be the third option if you're talking to your spouse. Somebody on the text line just said the exact same thing you said. Well, it's always my wife then.
21: Have a good day, guys.
18: Yeah, see you, buddy. It's like, yeah, clearly it's the wife. 509-441-0999. Who initiates the call back? I'll count the text line too. Since so it's dropped. It's the dropper. It's the initiator. Or it's, I guess the third option is it's the wife. I don't know.
19: That's, the wife. No, we can't.
18: Can't do that one.
19: We can't. Nope.
17: Yesterday, I don't know if this was a joke, but Kevin said, "Well, it's the youngest who calls back." Was that a joke or was that?
18: It's like a seniority thing.
19: Yeah, I said it's always the youngest person who's in charge of calling back.
18: So on the text line, hold on, they're flying by very quickly. Okay, so yeah, this one says it's the person who initiated the call. Always the person who initiates the call should initiate the second call. And I'm like, yeah, but you've already done the initiating. And what if you that person who dropped the call is still in the drop zone? You know what I'm saying?
19: Yeah.
18: Like, I mean, that's the only issue.
19: I do kind of lean towards the initiator. I don't. That's just kind of what I think. I think my original thought was, well, yeah, whoever called first, just call back.
18: Seems like that's the text line. Three in a row of the person who called first. Four in a row of the person that called first. This one says, I do like the seniority. If you have a very obvious seniority situation, then apparently the person who is not the seniority calls back.
17: So then I guess I had two things working against me yesterday.
18: One, you dropped it, and two, Kevin had seniority.
17: Or maybe three things then.
18: What was the third?
17: I initiated the call.
18: Oh, you were a three-time loser on that one, Steve. No offense.
19: It was all on you. I was not calling back.
18: Also, the follow-up question I have is, how long do you wait? Like, if you're the person who's waiting to see if they call back, because you don't want to do the thing where it goes straight to voicemail and you're like, okay, we're both calling at the same time.
17: Yeah.
18: And so, how long?
19: If they haven't called in a minute, I'm calling back.
18: A full minute? Like 60 seconds?
19: Maybe.
18: It seems like a long time.
19: I say a minute.
18: Or you mean like a moment, maybe, where you go like, like 10 seconds or something. And then you both wait the same amount of time and then you both call back again.
17: That's rough.
19: It's happened.
18: I think I'm going to do I didn't initiate the call. I'm not going to initiate the second one. So then whoever calls me, you know, eventually they call you back, I guess, because you're like, well, that's it. I'm done. And they call back and they go, oh, well, I thought you'd call me. I said, well, you started this thing. I think that's, you know, and then that's actually, you know what? I'm going to Google it. If a call drops, who calls back?
17: You think Google has the answer to this? I mean, it is an amazing
18: right
17: tool.
18: There. The person who started the call always calls back if the call drops. There you go.
17: Huh.
18: Final,
19: all right.
18: Final say-so.
19: Initiator.
18: Yep. So, Kevin, you were right to wait it out.
17: So this was a pointless segment.
18: Plus you had... first one we've ever done. Plus you had... Kevin, you also had seniority, and you said who had more interest in the phone call?
19: Yes.
18: I think we know the answer to that one, too. Sorry, Steve.
19: Steve... Let's try it again today.
17: All right.
18: Seems really interested. Oh, you're calling him now?
17: Should I call him?
18: Yeah, sure, call him. See if he...
19: Oh, no, maybe later.

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8: The Big 99.9 Coyote Country. It's producer Steve, Jay, and Kevin off on this Tuesday morning. Hope your August 11th is off to a fantastic start. Let's continue with the best ofs this morning. Here is the McFlurry coffee stand visit.
9: Oh, man.
1: I'd like to say I feel bad, but I don't. I'm just having a good time, Jay. Are you having a good time? The idea of what we do here is we're supposed to have fun.
9: Yeah.
1: And producer Steve is an awesome guy. He's an awesome producer.
9: Love him.
1: He'll do just about anything, but he doesn't like to do anything that's a little uncomfortable.
9: Yeah, right, yeah.
1: And so we were like, Steve, you're going to go get us McFlurries.
9: If there's a new Grandma McFlurry today, yeah.
1: Yeah, Grandma McFlurry, where it's got little, you know, chunks of candy
9: and
1: in
9: syrup.
1: It, and syrup.
9: Yeah.
1: I'm very interested to try this
9: thing. I am too.
1: And even that, he was nervous, like going to get it.
9: He was, yeah.
1: And then we said, we'll buy a couple extras and we'll give them away.
9: Mm-hmm.
1: To which he said, what? Whoa, will I get in trouble for that?
9: Yeah, right, what, yeah.
1: For giving away ice cream?
9: Right.
1: I don't think so,
9: I think
1: Steve.
9: You're fine.
1: I think we're good.
9: Yeah, I think you're fine.
1: So then we were just like, well, hey, you're right there at, you know, Northwest Boulevard in Monroe. If you go up and take a left and go down, you know, west a little ways, there's a couple coffee stands right there. Maybe just pull into one of the coffee stands and, you know,
10: give them a drink. I think you give them a McFlurry, not a drink.
9: Yeah.
10: I feel like that would be a very nice gesture.
9: It was, hey, Steve's walking in right now with him.
10: Hey, Steve.
9: I got you in my pocket. Yeah, yeah, yo, I could hear you. Good job of handing out the McFlurry. That was nice.
8: Thank you.
10: Would you like to hear you giving away the McFlurry? So he pulls into the coffee stand, you know, and there was the first one was one that was clearly not appropriate. It was a...
9: Yeah, all right, whatever it was. We don't
10: like
9: need...
10: Like a lingerie, whatever they call it.
9: Uh-huh.
10: Bikini stand. And so we're saying, yeah. no, go to the next one, Steve. And you went to the next one, and that one was fine, right?
9: Well, here's what it sounded like.
11: Hey, how's it going? I'm good. Actually, I'm producer Steve with the Big 99.9 Coyote Country, the radio station here in town.
12: Yeah.
11: And we are grabbing these new McDonald's McFlurries, and I was wondering if you would like one. We're just kind of spreading the love.
12: Thank you.
11: You're very welcome. Yeah. All right, have a good one. All right, you too. All right, that went about as well as expected.
10: Folks, that's not edited. That's how fast it was. She seems super nice.
11: She called me sweetie.
9: Aw.
11: Oh, man.
10: What? No more. You didn't chit chat at all, Steve. You just dropped it off and ran, huh?
11: I sure did.
9: Why?
11: I sure did. She was very nicely dressed.
9: She had like a summer dress on or something, you're saying?
11: A little bit less than that.
10: Oh, no. Did you go to one of those coffee stands, Steve?
11: You directed me there.
10: Oh,
11: you
10: no.
11: Know what you've done.
9: You know what you've done. You know what you've done.
10: You know what we've done. We do know what we did.
9: Yeah, that's your friend Kevin who knows where that was.
10: There's two of them right there side by side.
9: You
10: and
9: know
10: I
9: what
10: was
9: you've
10: like,
9: done,
10: oh,
9: Kevin.
10: We'll trick Steve by thinking that, hey, don't go to that one, Steve. That's not appropriate. Go to the next one. How was it?
8: It's great. It's a good time.
9: Thanks for the McFlurry, man.
10: Do you think she will eat the McFlurry or throw it away?
9: I know. That's what I thought, too. Yeah. That's kind of a
10: She was super nice about it, wasn't she, Steve?
8: Yeah, yeah. She was super excited. She called me sweetie the whole thing.
9: Oh, she called you sweetie. Oh, yeah, wow. Yeah.
8: Did you not hear that?
9: I thought maybe she said honey. I didn't know. Yeah.
8: Okay, yeah. She said, oh, thank you, sweetie.
9: Oh, well, that was nice.
10: It was hard to hear her over your...
8: It wasn't that bad, was it?

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2: 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Good morning. Happy Tuesday. It's producer Steve. Jay and Kevin off today. This part of the Jay and Kevin show is brought to you by the Northeast Washington Fair. So thanks to them for helping us out. Now it's Blake Shelton, Boys Around Here on the Big 99.9 Coyote Country.

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3: 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It's producer Steve on your Tuesday morning. Jay and Kevin have the day off. A quick reminder that coming up in just a few minutes is your next opportunity to qualify for $500 back to class cash. 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
1: I mean, we're not going to really tell you what it is. 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

day, Potts Farm was a place to go. 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Jack and Jim were a few good men. 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And all this small town, he said, she said. 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Y'all ain't listening.

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4: I took my Mazda CX-9 to a tire place to have the seasonal tires changed out. 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
5: Hi, I'm Dr. Wheeler. 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

0: is packed with 4-H, FFA and Grange, animal judging, showmanship, plus exhibits in the halls, and family fun all day. TJ Casey is back to host the Singer-Songwriter Contest. And Friday night, stick around as Dexter King closes out the evening. If you love George Strait, you'll love Dexter. And it's back this year. 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
2: Hi, it's meteorologist Chris Cronker in the 4 News Now First Alert Weather Center. Wednesday, hazy sunshine with a high of 85 degrees. We do have a chance of thunderstorms the second part of the day, mainly north of Spokane. A weather alert day for fire danger with the potential of gusty winds and dry lightning.
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